We're back on the Hollywood Five, and finally, the flowers have arrived. A little wilted. They need some water. And that mystery packet of stuff that comes with them from the grocery store, I still don't know what that is. But after 15 years, Rebecca Black's classic song, Friday, has sold 1 million copies, and it has officially gone platinum. It's Friday, Friday, gotta get down Friday. Listen, if you're telling me you don't like this song, I don't know if we could be friends. Rebecca posted photos with her framed certified platinum record and captioned it, quote, "Only took a few years. When Friday came out in 2011, it was one of YouTube's most disliked videos with millions of people mocking its ridiculous lyrics. But today, I would call it an iconic part of pop culture history," right? Hit it again. Go ahead, Trey.

0: This is the Hollywood Five. I'm JC Chavez. My legal team has informed me that the FCC now requires media companies to give an official spoiler alert when spoiling movies, TV, and game shows or face a major fine. Okay, that's not actually true. I'm lying. But shouldn't it be? Anyway, we got a spoiler alert for Who Wants to Be a Millionaire from earlier this week. Ben Affleck and Jeopardy champion Jamie Dang were teamed up. Here's how the night went.
1: Which turkeys have not been pardoned by a U.S. president? We've got peanut butter and jelly, tater and tot, mac and cheese, and spaghetti and meatball. D, spaghetti and meatball. Final answer.
2: Computer, please reveal the correct answer.
0: Now, this show has been around since I was a kid, and winning the whole thing is pretty rare. Only 12 individual contestants and 3 celebrity pairs have ever won $1 million.
3: Hollywood Five.
0: Coming up next on the Hollywood Five, Ariana Grande is suing ghosts, figments of her imagination. What's with her new lawsuit? We'll give the details next.

0: I'm JC Chavez. This is the Hollywood Five. And joining me now is a woman who allegedly hacked the FBI's website. Her name is Anna Szabo.
1: Allegedly.
0: And she lives at 12.
1: Oh,
0: my bad.
1: Thank you so much. Yes. Ariana Grande, she has filed a lawsuit in California. This is interesting to me because it's a lawsuit filed against unidentified individuals that she claims hacked into the digital accounts of her photographers, producers, other collaborators, and people on her team.
0: Okay.
1: And according to this lawsuit, these hackers have stolen unreleased songs, private photographs, personal videos, and other confidential creative materials. And this has been happening to her for the last couple of years. Since 2023, she's had 45 songs stolen, leaked, whatever it be, from these hackers that she doesn't even know who they are. So I found it interesting on how you can file a lawsuit against
0: unknown people.
1: Right.
0: Yeah.
1: Because part of the lawsuit seeks to identify the people that are responsible for doing this through the legal discovery process. So I'm not a lawyer, but I'm hoping that they can figure this all out. Ariana also argues that the leaks damage her creative work and they also invaded her privacy. And entertainment outlets note that this reflects a growing problem of artists having unfinished music stolen before the official release, which has been happening a lot lately.
0: Yeah, and if we're going to be suing people, unknown people, I want to sue everyone that drives slow in the far left lane.
1: Yeah, that'd be nice.
0: Just like everybody, you're getting sued. Hollywood Five. Coming up next on the Hollywood Five, Tom Holland tried to overcome one of his biggest fears, but someone told him he's not allowed right now. Find out why next.
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0: J.C. Chavez, and a few months ago, Tom Holland was talking with former SNL great Amy Poehler, and she asked Tom why he has never hosted SNL.
1: I'm heavily dyslexic, which is one of the reasons why I've never done SNL.
2: Because of the cue cards.
1: I'm just so petrified at the concept of like trying to read something. I can read fine, but when I have to read out loud, it's like a mental block and I can freeze. I love the show and I love the idea of having fun and making a fool of yourself in such a fun, creative way. It's just that thing of the cue cards.
2: You have to remember, there have been people that have hosted that have been fully on drugs.
1: Yeah, that is true. That is true.
2: I think you can do it.
0: Well, it's been a few months now, and people have been trying to convince him to do it. Well, Tom talked to another former SNL star, Seth Meyers, about trying to overcome that fear.
3: It's the cue cards.
4: Right.
3: For me.
4: Yep.
3: It's the idea, like, I'm really dyslexic.
4: Yep.
3: And I just, there's something about reading out loud that would just really stress me out. And I tell you what was so funny is when we were on the movie, Destin said the same thing to me. I told him about this fear that I had, and he was like, you have to do it. You have to do it. And at the beginning of the press tour, I said to the Sony marketing team, who have done such an amazing job on this tour, I really am so grateful to them. I said, I'm ready to host SNL. And then they were like, they're dark during the summer. Oh, thank God.
0: Sounds like we're going to get to see him at the season opener in September.

0: before you go, there's something I want you to have.
1: Oh, it's beautiful. But wait a minute, isn't this...
0: Yeah, yes it is.
1: But I thought the old lady dropped it into the ocean in the air.

0: Sam.
1: We're back on the Hollywood Five, and joining me for this next celebrity gossip story, this man learned his trade by being the biggest gossiper in high school. What you got, producer Trey?
2: Oh, man. If somebody had cheated on somebody, if there was a breakup, I just need to be in the halls just learning about it. Gosh, I love it. Well, Eminem, you love him. He is officially cleaning out his closet, and you can walk 8 miles in his shoes because he has teamed up with StockX to auction off some of his most legendary pair of sneakers from his own personal collection, and he is signing each and every one of them. These are like the ultra-rare holy grail. Only people like Eminem can get this kind of things. So they are going to be going up for auction for at-risk youth, helping the Marshall Mathers Foundation in his hometown of Detroit. Jordans, he's going to have the shoes he wore at the Super Bowl, and many, many more. The auction is going on now through August 25th, so I guess, I don't know, drain your bank account or start saving or something. And in some other quick sneaker news, Justin Bieber got some mixed reviews on his performance of Everything Hallelujah at the first ever FIFA World Cup halftime show, but his shoes were on point, and he actually donated those to be sold at a benefit for the FIFA Global Citizens Education Fund. That auction ended this week, and they went for $26,400, which hopefully will go towards some good education. Hollywood
1: Five. Coming up next on the Hollywood Five, a street fight ruined one actor's relationship with his kids. We'll give the full story next.
3: Okay.
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0: This is the Hollywood Five. I'm JC Chavez. Back in March, Alan Ritchson was out on his motorcycle with his two boys, and he got into a fight with his neighbor who was blocking his path. It looked bad for Alan until we saw body cam footage that Alan had himself, and it seems like Alan was not the one who started it. Alan was on Armchair Expert, and he talked a little bit about what happened after.
1: So it's a body cam that holds your cell phone.
2: Yeah. Wow.
1: If I hadn't had that, dude, I'd probably still be in jail. Yeah. And then my kids had to experience that. I mean, it was really hard on me. That guy doesn't know how much. My kids won't ride with me anymore. He robbed me of that, man. Yeah. I have so much anger. I have so much resentment that I just can't quite let go of.
3: Yeah.
1: And I have nowhere to go because, you know, because there's no real resolution there.
3: Right.
1: I just decided to let it go. But he still took a lot from me. My bike still doesn't work. Like, I still have people trying to fix it because things broke on it. And it's custom parts. And so, like that, my kids won't ride with me.
0: Alan's name has been completely cleared. And I'm sure his kids will get that itch to jump back on the motorcycle again soon. And that is your Hollywood Five. I'm on Instagram at JSI5. And TikTok as well at JSI Chavez. And we'll see you next week for the five biggest stories in Hollywood on The Hollywood Five.
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6: 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Temperature may be one of the most underappreciated factors in sleep. That's according to the Senior Vice President of Research and Scientific Affairs at the National Sleep Foundation. We often hear about lights and screens and stress, but even modest changes in temperature and airflow can influence both how quickly you fall asleep and how deeply you stay asleep. Most experts will recommend a room temperature of 60 to 67 degrees Fahrenheit. You might also experiment with your sheets and what you actually wear to bed. Play around a bit and see what improves your sleep. 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I'm Dr. Sanjay Gupta, helping you live a better life.
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1: It's 6:11. Happy Monday. Nate, April, and you in the morning. Taking a look at what is going on. Did you know this, April? The average American spends $397 every weekend just on summer activities.
2: Yes, I saw this actually, and I'm just like, wow, that's a lot of money.
1: That includes $61 on dining and $51 on gas and parking. A proposed class action lawsuit is seeking damages of at least $200 for customers purchase Taco Bell items containing the bad lettuce.
2: Mm-hmm.
1: It's still in the early stages, though. Here's some terrible advice from boomers. Just stop going to the movies and you'll be able to buy a house. Walk into a business, hand the manager your resume, and you'll get hired. And find someone you can tolerate, start a family, and you'll eventually fall in love. Ah, that's the dream, isn't it?
2: Oh, I tolerate you.
1: Police in New Jersey are dressing up as shrubs to catch distracted drivers. They're covered in fake foliage on the side of the street, but they're standing, so they look more like Sasquatches. A guy from West Virginia arrested after stealing $17,000 worth of Little Debbie snacks. It sounds like he was caught trying to offload his illicit Little Debbie at a flea market.
2: Jeez, Little Debbie in the dark web.
1: Huh? Mm-hmm. Most people don't need to remove their earwax because it protects the ear, helps prevent infection, and naturally works its way out. So if you're cleaning your ears, stick to the outside and skip the Q-tips, according to the experts. Starting on Friday, Dunkin' is bringing back its ice beverage buckets to participating locations nationwide for a limited time. The 48-ounce buckets are $12.99, which include the cost of the beverage. And this time around, they also have a car cup holder that fits the bucket as well, because, you know, you need one of those.
2: Of course you do.
1: Think your job is bad? Listen to this. Workers have begun the process of removing thousands of gallons of rotting fish sauce from a Canadian plant that was abandoned 20-some years ago.
2: I saw the story over the weekend. Oh. Apparently, it's like smelling up their entire town.
1: That just sounds so gross. A new law in Tennessee looks like it's going to make it easier to own your very own pet raccoon. April, would you like a pet raccoon?
2: I'm going to pass.
1: 1.5 million hand warmers have been recalled. Apparently, there have been unintended side effects like fires and death. That's no good. Sellers are using smart cameras to eavesdrop on home buyers.
2: Ooh.
1: A bizarre Zillow listing for a Colorado home has gone viral online. Basically, it comes with a woman who apparently will not leave. A USPS employee was arrested for stealing a winning pick four Florida lottery ticket that was sent through the mail and claiming the prize for themselves. And a cat in England named Millie is 31 years old,
2: wow,
1: which would make her the oldest cat in the world. Her owner says that Millie has spent the last decade drinking only spring water, and she enjoys a diet of salmon, prawns, chicken, and tuna.
2: Dang.
1: And that's a look at what's going on.
2: Life.
1: I know. It's Nate, April, and you in the morning got the Dirt Dish and more. That's coming up here in about 6 minutes.
2: Spider-Man, brand new day. Big weekend. We've got some of the details coming in the Dirt Dish and more this morning.

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1: So Spider-Man Brand New Day had the biggest, second biggest opening weekend in box office history with $355 million domestically, $927 million globally. It's just behind Avengers Endgame. Blake Lively was reportedly so upset Taylor Swift didn't invite her to the 2025 Super Bowl that she threatened to release years of Taylor's private messages. Blake's lawyer denies that, though. Two Nancy Guthrie ransom notes have been released, and the second received on February 6th. The alleged kidnappers admit that Nancy died. Charlie Hunnam adopted a couple of kittens to decompress while filming Monster, the Ed Gein story. He said, quote, "I would go home from the darkest realm and just literally play with kittens for 3 hours." Ariana Grande will step away from the public after her tour ends amid growing concerns for her weight. She also dropped out of starring in a London-based musical next summer. Post Malone sings with Elmo and Abby Cadabby on the special called Storm on Sesame Street on Netflix. The song is called A Little Help, and it's inspired by I Had Some Help with Morgan Wallen. Shaboozy's song High Noon is ESPN's college football anthem for the upcoming season. It's from his new album that came out on Friday. Exorcist star Linda Blair is a big animal rescue advocate, but on Friday, her home was searched over allegations that she's operating a kennel without a permit. Afterward, though, she said everything was cool. Stephen Baldwin says that he left Hollywood because he didn't want to become another Tom Cruise. Snooki underwent a hysterectomy 6 months after being diagnosed with cervical cancer. Experts say the most scientifically accurate volcano movie is Dante's Peak. Do you remember this from 1997? It starred Pierce Brosnan and Linda Hamilton. With Practical Magic 2 hitting theaters in September, Nicole Kidman and Sandra Bullock crashed a screening of the original at the Hollywood Forever Cemetery. And Max Greenfield says that he's seen scripts for the New Girl reunion and, quote, "They're amazing."
2: I am very super excited. I didn't even know they were doing a reunion.
1: I didn't know that either. I'm so excited. We love that show.
2: Big fan.
1: That's a look at the Dirt, the Dish, and More this morning.
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1: Traffic looks okay this morning. No accidents reported at this time. 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
14: Good morning, I'm Matt Barber with your ABC 12 News headlines. In this morning's gas gauge, AAA says Michigan gas prices are the highest they have been since May before the initial ceasefire with Iran. This morning, it is reporting drivers are paying an average of $4.34 per gallon. That is up 13 cents from the start of last week, also up about $1.21 from this time last year. Nationally, drivers are paying an average of $4.09, down 2 cents from this time last week. In Michigan, the highest reported averages are found in Ogama and Bay counties at around $4.43. Huron County is not far behind at $4.42. The lowest averages being reported in the region, Isabella County at $4.32, Gladwin County at $4.33, and Gratiot County at $4.34. Midland and Genesee counties are both averaging $4.35, while Saginaw County is at $4.38. Negotiations between the U.S. and Iran are set to continue today, according to President Donald Trump. This after he called off a massive attack on Iran over the weekend. The president claimed a deal with Iran is imminent, as he's previously claimed before. Iran has yet to give any indication it will ease control over the Strait of Hormuz. I'm Matt Barber, and that's a look at news with Nate and April in the morning on 102.5 WIOG.

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2: You want to?
1: We could.
2: Okay. 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
1: Again, that's Barely. 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When it comes to condiments, what would you say is your condiment that you go through the most? Like you just...
2: We go through a lot of mustard.
1: We do. That's mostly you, though.
2: It's mostly me, but you use it a lot as well.
1: When I use it, I use a lot. But I don't use it that much.
2: Well, you use it on hamburgers.
1: Yes.
2: Hot dogs?
1: Mm-hmm.
2: Your chicken sandwiches?
1: Yes.
2: Okay. So you use it quite often
1: as well. I guess when you break it down like that. Can I ask you this question?
2: Mm-hmm.
1: Is peanut butter a condiment?
2: Is peanut butter a condiment? Huh, I've never thought of it as a condiment.
1: Because if it's not a condiment, what is it?
2: Hmm.
1: Are you Googling it?
2: Yeah. Oh, by the way, this is a search. Peanut butter is not technically a condiment. It's primarily classified as a spread.
1: Oh. So you have your condiments, then you have your spreads.
2: But I would say...
1: Because if peanut butter was a condiment...
2: Yes, we go through a ton of peanut butter.
1: And it's 99% me.
2: It's all you.
1: Yeah.
2: Like every 6 months, I'll make myself a peanut butter and jelly sandwich. And then I'm like good for a while.
1: But if peanut butter is not a condiment, I guess I would have to go with ketchup for me. Because when I use ketchup, I use a disgustingly large amount of ketchup.
2: And that primarily is you as well.
1: Yeah, because you don't like ketchup.
2: Mm-mm. Every once in a while, I'll put it on a hamburger, but I'm just like, eh. What condiments do you go through like crazy in your household?
1: Facebook.com/WIOG Mornings. Text or call in this morning, 877-330-9464. Interesting, the peanut butter is technically a spread.
2: Mm-hmm. I guess you could use peanut butter, though, because you do use a lot of peanut butter.
1: It is sad that I'm the only one who uses it, too. Before, when we had children, I mean, we still have children, but when they were in the house, that sounded wrong. When the kids were in the house, you could be like, man, the kids ate all the peanut butter. Like, I had no idea. I'm not keeping track. But now I know it's only me.
2: Right.
1: So when the peanut butter's gone, there's no one to blame. And I go, did I go through all of that already?
2: I'll just say the jar is much cleaner now, too.
1: Thank you. Is that a compliment?
2: Yes.
1: I'm not sure.
2: It used to always be sticky. Gross me out.
1: What condiment do you go through like crazy? 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
1: 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I guess this we're kind of plain and boring.
2: Yeah.
1: Mustard and ketchup are like the two big that we do.
3: Mm-hmm.
1: I asked if peanut butter was a condiment. Apparently it's not. It's a spread, April. But I do go through a lot of peanut butter.
3: You do go through a ton of peanut butter.
1: Let's see. Comments this morning on Facebook. Amanda says ranch.
3: Mm-hmm.
1: Ashley says A1 sauce. Daughter likes it on everything.
3: Mike shares hot sauce, eggs, pizza, tacos, leftovers. It's if it's on my plate, it's getting hot sauced.
1: Man.
3: Ashley shares Chick-fil-A sauce. My kids act like it's liquid gold and they save every packet to add to the bottle of it that we have in our fridge. Look at them.
1: I know.
3: Being frugal.
1: Laura says Tabasco. I practically carry a travel bottle in my bag just in case.
3: Kevin says ketchup. My son puts ketchup on things that definitely should not have ketchup on them, including fish.
1: Oh.
3: Tammy says honey mustard. We buy the giant bottles because the small ones don't stand a chance in our house.
1: We go through a decent amount of honey mustard.
3: We do. Mm-hmm.
1: Let's see. Lori says mayo and honey mustard. Krista says ranch, mayo, mustard. Jody says avocado ranch. Even though that was a thing.
3: Okay. Eric shares barbecue sauce. We use it for dipping, grilling, marinating, and occasionally one of us is wearing it. Nicole says sriracha. We have backup bottles because running out would cause a family crisis.
1: Oh, that's not good.
3: And listen to this. Chris from Flint says pickle relish. My wife puts it on hot dogs, burgers, tuna salad, and she even uses it with her eggs.
1: Oh, no. Why?

0: Hawaii.
1: Okay.
0: Michael says ketchup. Also another vote from Kaylee for ketchup. Gail says ranch. Ranch on all the things. And Angelina, another vote for ranch.
1: The ranch does not surprise me. Like, your brother's household runs on ranch.
0: They do. Mm-hmm. Yeah.
1: They're so disappointed when they come to our house because we don't
0: ranch people. We are not ranch people. I'm going to tell you right now, we are not ranch people.
1: No.
0: From the 989 of the Storm Master Exteriors text line, it's a toss-up between ketchup and ranch. One or the other is always used on something. From the 231, me nothing. I don't use condiments. My husband, however, will go through ranch like it's liquid gold, even the big bottles. If we had a big bottle of ranch, it would just sit there until it expired and probably sit there for even longer. Another text from the 989, Parmesan cheese.
1: Oh, okay. So what condiment do you go through like crazy? Share this morning. 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
1: Traffic looks good this morning. 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
1: It's 7:06. Nate, April, and you in the morning asking the question this morning. We want to know, what condiment do you go through like crazy? 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Maria says, my kids just about drink the ranch. Ugh. Tina says ranch. Lynette says ketchup. No matter how much I stock up on when it's on sale, I'm always running out. Samantha, vote for ranch. Stephanie says A1. Richard says ketchup. Gwen says ketchup. Oh, yeah, and mustard too. And Debbie says buffalo wing sauce. So what condiment do you go through like crazy? Facebook.com/WIOG Mornings. Text, call in, share with us at 877-330-9464. We're pretty plain in our house. I would say mustard and ketchup are the two big ones. I thought peanut butter I could get away with, but apparently that's not a condiment. It's a spread. There are some other sauces I get, but I only use it on certain things. Like, I am now hooked on, it's the, what is it, the Korean barbecue sauce?
2: Oh, yes.
1: And I bought a ginormous.
2: Yes, this huge thing of it.
1: It's almost a jug.
2: Mm-hmm.
1: And I got it. I really like it, but I only use it on chicken.
2: Mm-hmm.
1: And we don't have chicken that much. I mean, we have chicken a lot, but like it's going to be there for a while. I'm not going through it anytime soon. There's some sauces that I like, but they just sit there for a while. Like stuff that you go through like crazy, ketchup, mustard. Mm-hmm. That's pretty much it for us.
2: It really is. Honey mustard, we use a lot. Amanda says we buy the big jug of mayo because we're always using it on sandwiches, and it seems like we're always running out. So we get the stuff at Sam's Club.
1: How many people in the family?
2: Like the restaurant size? Yeah. Is that what you're going for?
1: By the way, have you ever purchased, you know, sometimes you can even see it like Walmart, Meijer, wherever, like you go through the one aisle, mm-hmm. and it's not even a real aisle, it's like half an aisle, and it has the ginormous mayo or the head size.
2: Apparently people buy that.
1: Thing of pickles. I'm just curious how many people buy that don't work at a restaurant. Because that's how much stuff you're going through.
2: Let's see. Brandon says buffalo sauce. My wife and I will find any excuse to turn a meal into buffalo chicken. We use it all the time. Josh says taco sauce. Taco night is practically a weekly holiday at our house. Everybody uses way too much of it, and the kids have started to use it on eggs.
1: You know, we do go through taco sauce pretty good.
2: Mm-hmm.
1: Text from the 989 on the Stormaster Exteriors text line. Chick-fil-A sauce, so good.
2: Heather says Sweet Baby Ray's barbecue sauce. We put it on chicken, burgers, fries, and some things that weren't supposed to have barbecue sauce. A lot of times we have it on sandwiches as well. Ryan says yellow mustard. I put it on everything. Megan says soy sauce because stir fry, rice, noodles, and takeout leftovers. We're constantly buying another bottle of soy.
1: So what condiment do you go through like crazy? 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By the way, the soy sauce, I don't think I've ever used. I don't use it.
2: Oh, I do.
1: We get the packages. If we get, you know, mm-hmm. order some Chinese food, whatever, they give you the little packets. I don't think I've ever used any of those ever. For some reason, I'm just, I've never been a fan of the soy sauce.
2: I use it on a lot of the cooking that I do.
1: 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We got a brand new flyaway. We kicked it off this morning. Did you miss the keyword? Somber in the U.S. tour stop of your choice. 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
2: barely. 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
1: Again, that's barely. 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I had the most bizarre dream last night, and I remember bits and pieces of it, but it involved me stretching, running, and working out. And I swear to you, I woke up this morning so sore. Really? So sore from my dream, apparently. Mm-hmm. I don't know what I was doing while I was dreaming that. If I was like, did you get kicked at all?
2: No.
1: No?
2: Not that I know of.
1: I didn't wake up in a sweat or anything, but I felt like I had run a marathon when I woke up this morning. You ever had that happen before? It was super bizarre.
2: No, I mean, I've definitely woken up sore before, but I'm like, not because I thought I was running a marathon.
1: Yeah. First of all, I rarely ever, if ever, dream about working out or running. I mean, I enjoy running, if I'm being honest. But yeah, it was really weird. I remember having a dream about working out and stretching, and I never stretch.
2: No, you never do.
1: I woke up this morning, I was like, did that really happen? What the hell was I doing in my sleep?
2: It's weird where your brain goes when you're sleeping.
1: Just, yeah. I'm wiped out, man. I don't think I need to go to the gym today because I
2: that's right.
1: I worked out.
2: That's what it's all about.
1: I worked out in my dreams. Worked out in my dreams yesterday, so I think I'm good for the day. Need to skip. Should have stretched more, I guess. I don't know. It's really weird. That's never happened to you before?
2: No.
1: You ever have a dream that it just feels so...
2: Oh, yeah. I have definitely had dreams that feel really, really real.
1: Yeah. Just me then, huh?
2: Mm-hmm.
1: Okay.
2: But never about working out or running a marathon.
1: We'll see what happens. We'll see what happens tonight. I'm just saying, if I start looking fit here in a couple of weeks, let me know.
2: Okay.
1: I might be onto something
2: here.
1: It's all in your
2: dreams?
1: Yeah, I might be onto something.
2: The dream workout?
1: The dream workout. Anybody want in on the dream workout? Just dream about working out and you lose the... Can you imagine if that was a thing?
2: That would be amazing.
1: I'd be a gazillionaire. 720, Nate, April, and you in the morning, WIOG.
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2: South Sheridan Avenue and eastbound I-69 and the entrance ramp. There is a vehicle accident. Also, southbound US 23 and Thompson Road, a vehicle accident reported this morning as well. If you see anything else, let us know. 877-330-WIOG.
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15: Good morning, I'm Matt Barber with your ABC 12 News headlines. Two people are dead after a head-on crash in Shiawassee County over the weekend. Investigators say it happened around 6:30 Saturday evening. Michigan State Police say a 56-year-old Byron woman was driving southbound on Duran Road in Venice Township when her pickup crashed with a northbound pickup driven by a 37-year-old Flint man. Both drivers were taken to a nearby hospital where they died from their injuries. The crash remains under investigation by Flint Post troopers. A house fire in Owosso over the weekend sent one person to the hospital with minor injuries. The Owosso Fire Department responded to the home in the 600 block of South Cedar Street Saturday morning. Officials have not released what sparked the fire, and the cause remains under investigation. There's no word on the extent of the damage to the home. Firefighters were assisted by the Owosso Police Department, Corona City Fire Department, and Owosso Charter Township Fire Department. Stay with ABC 12 News for any updates. I'm Matt Barber, and that's a look at news with Nate and April in the morning on 102.5 WIOG.

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1: 7:33, it's Nate, April, and you in the morning. 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Again, that's going on tomorrow. Nate, April, and you in the morning. April's parents are up. And I don't know how we got in the discussion about TV shows when we were kids. Mm-hmm. Your parents were strict when you were a child.
2: They really were. Like, I was not allowed to watch MTV.
1: Seriously?
2: I know. I know. Trust me. The other ones that, like, my sisters used to watch and rerun and I was not allowed to watch was Facts of Life. My mom thought it was too risque.
1: You couldn't watch Facts of Life?
2: Mm-mm.
1: You take the good, you take the bad, you take them all, and there you have.
2: And I laugh now because, like, you know, every once in a while I'll catch it, and I always think about how, like, my sisters got to watch and I didn't get to watch, and I was, like, always sad. But I actually went over to a friend's house, and my mom talked to them about how they did not want me watching MTV.
1: Mm-hmm.
2: And I was so embarrassed. So embarrassed.
1: And look at you now.
2: I know. My whole life revolves around music.
1: Yeah, it was bizarre to me that they were talking about all these shows that you weren't allowed to watch. Miami Vice, which I guess, I mean, if you weren't allowed to watch The Facts of Life, there's no way you're going to be able to watch Miami Vice.
2: We were not allowed to watch any scary movies at all. My uncle took me, me and my cousin to see Poltergeist, and my mom was furious over that.
1: Man, growing up, my parents pretty much was like, you know, I mean, I could watch Miami Vice. I could watch MTV. I could watch The Facts of Life.
2: Mm-hmm.
1: There weren't any really. The one time I can remember, my parents were like, nope, not for you.
2: Mm-hmm.
1: And this is going to age me. There was a movie that came out. This is a long time ago. It was a TV movie, too. It came out, I want to say, like mid-80s. It was called The Day After. Not The Day After Tomorrow. It's called The Day After. And basically, it was about, like, Russia and the U.S. and prior to and then a full-scale nuclear exchange between the U.S. and the Soviet Union.
2: Right.
1: And I remember my parents would not let me. They're like, nope, you can't watch it. And, like, everyone watched it. I remember hearing about it in school. And I remember it was like, I think it broke maybe, I want to say, I thought it broke a record at the time. It was like the highest rated television film in U.S. history. Like 100 million people watched this movie, but little Nate was not allowed to. It's called The Day After. That's the only time I can remember my parents saying, no, you can't watch that.
2: Yeah, it was different in my household. I wasn't allowed to watch MTV.
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2: Yeah, for some reason, that was like a, I don't know what my mom thought, you know, I was going to see, but it was an absolute no for me.
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0: allowed. Stephanie says South Park and the Blair Witch Project. My dad thought it'd be too scary. Meanwhile, I'd watch Jerry Springer with them, and I loved horror movies. My mom and I would watch all the classics. David says the Three Stooges because my dad felt we would do the things that they did to each other. There were three of us boys. That was probably a smart move.
1: Probably, yeah.
0: Montoya says Ren and Stimpy in The Simpsons. And Tara,
1: I loved Ren and Stimpy.
0: Says we could watch pretty much anything.
1: Let's see. We're asking the question, what TV shows were you not allowed to watch as a kid? Or I guess movies, we can lump that in as well. From the 989 and the Stormmaster Exteriors text line, ours was SpongeBob. My dad hated it and thought it would make us stupider. We snuck it in all the time, and it was such a thrill. text from the 989, Jeepers Creepers. That's a movie, right?
0: A movie, yeah.
1: Yeah. Were your parents scary movie watchers?
0: No,
1: yeah,
0: not at all.
1: Same here. Neither. Mm-mm. Yeah, my parents were not scary movie watchers either, which probably explains why I hate scary movies, because I didn't watch them. Now, when I would do sleepovers with my friends, that was like the big thing, right?
0: Right.
1: They would do Texas Chainsaw Massacre, Friday the 13th, and little Nate would put, like, in my sleeping bag, I would put it over my head with the pillow. I didn't even want to hear it. That's how scared I was watching that stuff. So my parents didn't have to worry about me watching those movies because I just didn't like them.
0: See, I was the kid who my mom would be like, we don't like April to watch scary movies, and we don't like her to watch MTV. Yeah.
1: Man.
0: Super embarrassing when I was a kid.
1: See, I never would have guessed that from your...
0: Yeah, no.
1: Your parents.
0: Stephanie says Power Rangers and anime, including Pokemon, were not allowed. And Matthew says Looney Tunes.
1: Are you afraid that you're going to drop an anvil on your on one of your little siblings?
0: What TV or movie were you not allowed to watch as a kid and you still remember it?
1: Facebook.com/WIOG Mornings. 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Did we put like any... Like where the kids couldn't watch anything when they were young?
0: Yeah, there were definitely shows that we were... Do you remember, like, we were watching Game of Thrones
1: would
0: watch in our bedroom with the volume down really, really low and hope the kids didn't knock on the door because you never knew what was going to be happening next?
1: That was, watching that, yeah, that was, it was, what's going on? What are you guys watching? It's like Game of Thrones.
0: Nothing, now go away.
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0: Traffic looks okay, except for South Sheridan Avenue and eastbound I-69 in Clayton Township. That remains an issue. If you see anything else, let us know. 877-330-WIOG.
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1: It's 8:07, 8 April and you in the morning. 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
2: I remember when my mom found out that I had watched Nightmare on Elm Street. 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
1: 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April's parents were, man, that was rough. No MTV.
2: No scary movies.
1: Mm-hmm. Which, I mean, I just didn't watch scary movies. My parents didn't watch scary movies.
2: Right.
1: The one thing that I know that they said no to was it was a TV movie. It was like the mid-80s. The movie was called The Day After. It was about a nuclear attack. It was like the Soviet Union,
2: right,
1: Russia, and the U.S. And like everyone talked about it the day after school. I remember that, like going to school the next day, mm-hmm. And I'm like, my parents wouldn't let me watch it.
2: I think I was allowed to watch that, though.
1: Really?
2: I think so. I think we all watched that as a family.
1: You could watch that, but you couldn't watch the facts. You couldn't watch the facts alive.
2: No. Jennifer, not a TV show, but my grandmother, who passed a month ago, would not let my cousin and I watch Pretty Woman. Even though we told her we'd already seen it, she said, not at my house. Good memories.
1: Mm-hmm. Texas weren't from the 989 in the store. Master Exteriors text line. My husband wasn't allowed to watch Treasure Trolls. Do you remember Treasure Trolls, April?
2: I don't know. Is that a cartoon?
1: I'm assuming it's Trolls. Yeah, okay. I think so.
2: Danielle says, I was not allowed to watch Harry Potter.
1: From the 99, I wasn't allowed to watch Married with Children.
2: Okay.
1: And here's another text from the 989. The show I was not allowed to watch growing up was Desperate Housewives. All of my friends watched it weekly, and I was so upset that my mom would not let me. Mind you, we were in fourth grade. My friend's parents should never have let them watch that at 10 years old, but it was the cool thing to watch.
2: Yes. I remember not letting the girls, our kids, watch Friends until they were a little older.
1: See, I don't remember that, but...
2: Yeah, I remember they wanted to start watching it when they were like 8 and 10, and I was like, no.
1: I remember, though...
2: Not until you're a little older.
1: When we would watch with them, like, SpongeBob or some of these other shows, and there was humor in there that went straight over their head, and I just remember going, oh, man, that's hilarious.
2: Yes.
1: And then them, not a clue.
2: They would laugh at different parts that we would laugh at. Mm-hmm. I feel like that's the genius of SpongeBob.
1: Yeah. So we're asking the question, what TV or movie were you not allowed to watch as a kid? Facebook.com/WIOG Mornings. 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The 5th annual Great Lakes Beer Festival is coming to Dow Diamond on August 8th. That's this Saturday. We got your chance to score a pair of passes coming up in minutes on 102.5 WIOG.

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1: It's 8:17. Nate, April, and you in the morning, wrapping up our conversation. We were talking about TV shows or movies that you were banned from watching when you were a kid. Was there anything that you couldn't watch? For me, pretty much, I could watch anything and everything I wanted to, except there was one movie, and that was it. But April, a different story.
2: Yeah.
1: Couldn't watch The Facts of Life, which blows my mind, by the way. Blows my mind. Couldn't watch MTV.
2: Right.
1: No Miami Vice.
2: No.
1: Mm-mm. I mean, if you couldn't watch Facts of Life, then I would imagine.
2: There was a lot of stuff that I wasn't allowed to watch.
1: Let's see. Texas Morning from the 989. Could not watch WWF back in the day. Okay. Let's see. Another text from the 810. South Park. Oh, has anyone else mentioned South Park? They couldn't watch South Park?
2: Not that I saw.
1: Okay.
2: But it wouldn't surprise me.
1: Let's see. Damien says, I was banned from watching The Simpsons and Two and a Half Men.
2: I can see that, though. I mean, depending on how old you were, Two and a Half Men could get kind of crazy sometimes.
1: So we're asking the question this morning, TV shows or movies that you were banned from watching when you were a kid, Facebook.com/WIOG Mornings. Text or call in 877-330-9464.
2: Vince says, The Wizard of Oz. My parents thought it was too scary. I guess, again, depending on how old you were when you were told you couldn't watch it.
1: Mm-hmm. Let's see. Another comment this morning from the 810. No South Park, but General Hospital was okay.
2: That's funny.
1: I used to watch soaps with my mom all the time because she controlled. We had one. When I was a kid, we had one TV. That was it in the living room.
2: Mm-hmm.
1: So my mom was addicted to her soaps. So whatever she was watching when I came home, that's what we had to watch. Oh, has anyone mentioned this? Text from the 989. Banned from watching Beavis and Butthead.
2: Okay. Yeah, I can see that. That's funny. Jenny says, I wasn't allowed to watch any soap operas, and all my friends were watching different ones, and I couldn't watch any.
1: Mm-hmm. Yeah, I was like, I knew everything going on at General Hospital when I was a kid. Everything.
2: I remember our kids wanted to watch Walking Dead, and our son was old enough to watch.
1: Right.
2: He was mature enough to watch, but our daughters were not, and they hated it.
1: Mm-hmm.
2: They would go to school, and everybody would be talking about it. And then our youngest one time, like, walked through one time when we were watching and was, like, terrified because she doesn't like anything scary.
1: No, not at all.
2: So that solved that one. Eventually, our middle daughter became old enough to watch and got caught up with us.
1: So, continue the conversation this morning. TV show you were not allowed to watch as a kid. Facebook.com/WIOG Mornings. 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One more text from the 989 and the Stormaster Exteriors text line. Ren and Stimpy, which, by the way, was one of my favorite shows. Used to love that show. Oh, it was so good.
2: Sarah says, Ed, and Eddie. Couldn't watch that. And Ashley says, Simpsons and 90210.
1: It's Nate, April, and you in the morning. Let's do it. The 5th Annual Great Lakes Beer Festival. 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
1: 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It's Nate, April, and you in the morning.
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2: Just a reminder, South Sheridan Avenue and eastbound I-69 in Clayton Township. On the entrance ramp, there is a vehicle accident this morning. Elsewhere, it looks like roads are clear, but if you see something, please let us know at 877-330-WIOG.
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17: Good morning, I'm Matt Barber with your ABC 12 News headlines. And your vote 2026, Michigan's primary election day is tomorrow. Early voting ended Sunday at 8 p.m. for the majority of our state, but some communities are offering early in-person voting today, too, including Grambling Township being one of them. For voters using absentee ballots, it's recommended they be dropped off at their city clerk's office or at designated 24-hour drop boxes to avoid postal delays. If a ballot does not arrive to a local clerk's office by 8 p.m. on August 4th, it is not guaranteed to be counted. Community polling places are open from 7 a.m. to 8 p.m. on Election Day. Your specific location can be found at Michigan.gov. In Oakland County, a village-wide boil water advisory is still in effect for Holly after a high-pressure water main break on Quick Road. The Village of Holly says all water customers should boil their tap water for at least 1 minute before using it for drinking or cooking. Tap water can still be used for bathing, showering, laundry, and general cleaning. Water customers in the immediate area of Quick Road will have no water until the break is restored. I'm Matt Barber, and that's a look at news with Nate and April in the morning on 102.5 WIOG.

0: Congratulations going out to Amy of Sanford, who was call number 15, scored a pair of passes to the Great Lakes Beer Fest coming to Dow Diamond this Saturday. By the way, you can get your tickets online now. 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By the way, we'll have another chance for you to score a pair of passes coming up tomorrow on the show, and someone's going to score a pair of VIP tickets as well this week, so make sure you're listening in for that. Okay, I have a confession to make, an apology to you, April.
1: Oh, really?
0: I am making an on-air apology to you.
1: I like that.
0: And it's probably been a long time coming, too. For the longest time, April wanted an air fryer, and I fought her on it. I thought it was I thought it was a waste of space. I didn't think we would ever use it. Mm-hmm. And I will say this. We have probably gone through two or three air fryers now, and yes, we love. We're not getting paid. This is not an endorsement. Mm-mm. Love the air fryer. As a matter of fact, loved it so much that a couple of years ago, I convinced my brother and sister to get one for my mom.
1: Right.
0: And my sister said, I don't think she'll use it. And I go, psh, she'll use it. She has not used it once.
1: Not
0: we got
1: once.
0: This really nice air fryer. Mm-hmm. It sits on the countertop in her kitchen. I don't think my mom has ever used it.
1: No.
0: But I will say, I thought it was going to be a waste of money. We would never use it. Maybe like once or twice a year, and we use the air fryer we reheat stuff, we make stuff, it's the best.
1: Yeah.
0: Love it.
1: I barely use our oven at all anymore because the air fryer is more convenient.
0: I do. I absolutely love it. So it was something I thought was just going to be a waste of money, and it was just going to be another product just sitting on the countertop or in a box, and we use the hell out of it.
1: Yeah, we really do. I know, I'm actually looking at the next one. Because this one's starting to kind of go.
0: So I want to know what's something you thought was a waste of money until you bought one. Facebook.com/WIOG Mornings. 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
1: So you gifted me a margarita maker last year. Was it my birthday?
0: Yes.
1: I think it was my birthday. Okay. And I thought, how often am I going to, because it's big and it takes up a lot of space.
0: It's huge, yeah.
1: And I honestly was like, how often are we going to actually use this?
0: The answer is,
1: well,
0: the answer is glug, glug, glug, glug. I was getting a little worried at the beginning there. I thought someone might have had a problem.
1: But not just me. Like when our neighbors are doing any type of, they're like, hey, you're going to bring the margarita? I'm like, yes, I will. Or I will make them before I come. So, yeah, it gets a lot more use than I thought it would.
0: So what's something you thought was a waste of money until you bought one? Facebook.com/WIOG Mornings. 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Maybe someone else convinced you or a significant other person in the family ended up getting it. And you're like, oh, it's just going to sit there. It's just a waste.
1: By the way, my margarita maker, I can also do smoothies in it. So I do sometimes.
0: I love how you try to counter the, you ain't fooling nobody. You are not fooling anybody. I can count on one hand and have fingers left over how many times you made smoothies.
1: Well, it's capable of it.
0: Yes. Okay. It's capable of making smoothies. I agree with you on that. So we want to know this morning what's something you thought was a waste of money until you bought one. 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
11: We've all been there, in a boring meeting, a long lecture, struggling to stay awake. No matter how hard you try, you nod off, and that is never a good look. Aside from the obvious, making sure you're getting enough sleep, there are a couple quick pick-me-ups that experts recommend before you take your seat. If you have time, you might try to squeeze in a quick nap, just a couple minutes even. That can increase your alertness. Or try to pop outside for a quick walk, get your blood and your hormones pumping, splash some cold water on your face, or grab a cup of coffee, obviously. If you're not a caffeine drinker, even just taking small sips of water throughout your meeting could be enough to keep you awake. Of course, you could also make a point to engage in the meeting. You're not likely to fall asleep while you're actually talking. I'm Dr. Sanjay Gupta, helping you live a better life.
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0: 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Text this morning from the 989 and the Stormaster Exteriors text line. Bullet blender. You remember we bought one of these?
1: We bought
0: one several years ago, and it had the little recipe booklet, and you can make all the, and we made stuff, and we're like, oh, this is the best thing ever. And then that was the end of that.
1: Yeah, I haven't used it in a while.
0: We were like super high on this thing for a while, and then we just, I don't know what happened. I think it was like we were moving, we packed it somewhere, and I don't know where it is now.
1: Lisa says an electric toothbrush. She says, I can't believe that I spent that much money on a toothbrush, but I could never go back. Ryan says a programmable coffee maker. Waking up to fresh coffee already brewed feels like a super luxury every single morning. Let's see here. Kevin, noise-canceling headphones. They seemed really expensive until I realized how peaceful life could be. We have 4 kids.
0: What's something you thought was a waste of money until you bought one? 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Jenna commenting on Facebook this morning, a stroller organizer, life-changing. And Jeff says, a cell phone.
1: Mike says, my wife wanted a robot vacuum forever, a Roomba. Mm-hmm. I really laughed at the idea until we bought one. It is the hardest working member of the family.
0: So what's something you thought was a waste of money until you bought one? 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That next keyword to get qualified is coming up just after 9 o'clock on WIOG.
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1: Traffic looks good at this time. 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
1: 9:05, Nate, April, and you in the morning. 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You thought it was a waste until you got it. And then you're like, you know what? 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My hubby thought the bottle washer would be a waste, but we don't have a dishwasher and use the bottle washer at least twice a day.
2: Oh, okay. We actually just bought one for our daughter and son-in-law.
1: Oh, is that what that is?
2: Yeah.
1: Okay. I was trying to figure out what that was.
2: Kelly says a monthly car wash subscription. I figured I'd never use it enough to justify the cost, but now I stop by so often, it's definitely paying for itself.
1: Mm-hmm.
2: Mark says a bidet. I thought it sounded ridiculous. My wife wanted one until I tried it. Now I miss it whenever I'm away from home. I bet you do. I bet you do.
1: What's something you thought was a waste of money until you bought one? Facebook.com/WIOG Mornings. Text in as well, 877-330-9464.
2: Mandy says, blackout curtains. I thought curtains were just curtains until I slept in a room that was actually dark. Now we have them for our bedroom, too.
1: Mm-hmm. Kelly says a John Deere tractor with front end loader. I thought, what a stupid purchase until we built our house and it saved us so much money on excavating.
2: Tammy says a heated mattress pad. I thought it was unnecessary. Cold nights here in Michigan are cold. I love it. And Brandon says the kids bought me a backup camera for my truck. I used to think mirrors were good enough. I was wrong. I love it.
1: It is nice to have if you don't have them. Nate, April, and you in the morning. Let's do it. Pack your bags and pick your city because Somber is taking you on tour. We got a brand new flyaway to go see Somber. You choose the U.S. tour stop of your choice. One winner is going to score a trip for two to Somber's You Are the Reason tour, complete with flights, hotel, $500 spending cash, and floor tickets to go see Somber live. Text the national keyword
2: perfume, P-E-R-F-U-M-E, perfume. 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
1: That's perfume, P-E-R-F-U-M-E. 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Dirt Dish and more coming up in about 3 minutes.
2: Ransom notes from the Nancy Guthrie case have been released. And also a new girl reunion. We've got all the details. That's coming in the Dirt Dish and More this morning.

0: Two of the Nancy Guthrie ransom notes have been released, and the second received on February 6th. The alleged kidnappers admit that Nancy died. Spider-Man Brand New Day had the second biggest opening weekend in box office history with $355 million domestically and $927 million globally. It's behind Avengers Endgame. Other things going on, Ariana Grande going to step away from the public after her tour ends amid growing concerns for her weight. She also dropped out of starring in a London-based musical next summer. So Post Malone is going to sing with Elmo and Abby Cadabby on a special called Storm on Sesame Street on Netflix. The song is called A Little Help, and it's inspired by I Had Some Help with Morgan Wallen. Shaboozey's song High Noon is ESPN's college football anthem for the upcoming season. It's from the new album that came out on Friday. Exorcist star Linda Blair is a big animal rescue advocate, but on Friday, her home was searched over allegations that she's operating a kennel without a permit. Afterwards, though, she said everything is okay. Stephen Baldwin says he left Hollywood because he didn't want to become another Tom Cruise.
1: I don't think we had to worry about Stephen Baldwin becoming another Tom Cruise.
0: That's what he's worried about. Snooki underwent a hysterectomy 6 months after being diagnosed with cervical cancer. Experts say the most scientifically accurate volcano movie is Dante's Peak. It's a 1997 movie that starred Pierce Brosnan and Linda Hamilton. With Practical Magic 2 hitting theaters in September, Nicole Kidman and Sandra Bullock, they crashed a screening of the original at the Hollywood Forever Cemetery. And Max Greenfield says that he's seen scripts for the New Girl reunion, and he says, quote, "They're amazing." By the way, New Girl ended 8 long years ago. So, yeah, it would be fun to see that come back. That's a look at the Dirt Edition. More this morning.
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13: Across the country right now, at this very moment, there are probably arguments taking place about who's doing more of the housework, the homework, the shuttling of kids from this activity to that. It's true. By and large, women do more of this than men. but doesn't have to be that way. And if you and your spouse can level that playing field, it's going to make both of you and your kids happier. Psychologist Yelena Kecmanovic says this might be how you get there. As hard as it might be at first, try to think of your partner like a teammate, not an adversary. Learn how to do some of the chores your partner does to get a better understanding of how much effort something takes. And finally, take the time to acknowledge what the other person is doing. And every now and then, even express your appreciation. That'll go a long way. I'm Dr. Sanjay Gupta, helping you live a better life.
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0: 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Asking the question this morning, what condiment do you go through like crazy? Is there a certain one or maybe a couple that you just, it's always out? Mm-hmm. You're going back to get more? Like we're plain and boring, ketchup and mustard pretty much for us.
1: Maria says, my kids just about drink ranch. Crystal says, A1, my kids use it on all meat, including their chicken nuggets.
0: Oh, the chicken nuggets.
1: Ashley says, A1, my daughter likes it on everything. Laura says, Tabasco, I practically carry a travel bottle in my bag.
0: That's just in case. That's when you know you have a problem or you're smarter than everyone else.
1: Stephanie says, ketchup, and it better be Heinz. Whoa.
0: Oh, see, well, don't whoa because you're a mustard snob.
1: I am a mustard snob.
0: April has to have Plotchman's.
1: I like Plotchman's mustard.
0: Beth says, mustard, don't know why my son is obsessed with that condiment, but he uses an XL bottle a week.
1: Wow. Heather says, ranch or Chick-fil-A sauce. Let's see here. Gwen says, ketchup, oh, and mustard too. Okay. Nancy says, Tabasco for me. Kimberly says, Taco Bell hot sauce. Lynette, ketchup. No matter how much I'm stocking up on, when it's on sale, I'm always running out of it.
0: So we want to know, what condiment do you go through like crazy? 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
1: Oh, interesting.
0: What do you put that on? That's what I want to know. Like chicken? You could do that on chicken, right? What else would you put it on?
1: Probably, well,
0: I don't think it would taste good on like
1: that's,
0: a burger,
1: that's a good question.
0: Would it?
1: Maybe.
0: So what condiment do you go through like crazy? 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Look at weather. We'll do it next. It's Nate, April, and you.
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5: As a parent, when you send your kid off to school in the morning, you know that they're going to be learning, they're going to be spending time with their friends. But a new study out of UCSF found adolescents are spending an average of 70 minutes of their school day on their phones. Now, some kids will say they need their phones to help with schoolwork, but this study found that they were spending the vast majority of their screen time on TikTok, Instagram, and Snapchat. Not really apps that you're going to be turning to for homework help. Now, the study's lead author said, don't blame kids for using their phones at school. Teach them how to resist them. Focus on what they'd get by putting them aside rather than what you're taking away. Explain how phones could hurt their academic performance, and also remind them of this. Nothing takes the place of real face-to-face friendships. I'm Dr. Sanjay Gupta, helping you live a better life.

0: weather.
1: Sunny with a high of 82 for the day. Clear skies tonight with a low of 57. And for Tuesday, sunny skies and a high of 88. Currently, we're at 65. 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
1: 9:56, Nate, April, and you in the morning, wrapping it up on a Monday. 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
2: 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If you've never been out before.
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1: of fun.
2: 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Yeah, yep. It is so much fun and they do such a great job.
1: 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By the way, it's going to be at the Saginaw Township Soccer Complex. That is tomorrow. 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We are out. We'll do it again tomorrow. Have a lovely, lovely day. Bye-bye.
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7: As a parent, when you send your kid off to school in the morning, you know that they're going to be learning, they're going to be spending time with their friends. But new study out of UCSF found adolescents are spending an average of 70 minutes of their school day on their phones. Now, some kids will say they need their phones to help with schoolwork, but this study found that they were spending the vast majority of their screen time on TikTok, Instagram, and Snapchat. Not really apps that you're going to be turning to for homework help. Now, the study's lead author said, don't blame kids for using their phones at school. Teach them how to resist them. Focus on what they'd get by putting them aside rather than what you're taking away. Explain how phones could hurt their academic performance, and also remind them of this. Nothing takes the place of real face-to-face friendships. I'm Dr. Sanjay Gupta, helping you live a better life.
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Good morning. Happy Monday. I hope you're having a good day. I hope you had a good weekend. It's Monday. But I also realized I'm 3 weeks away from my kids going back to school. Are you close to that too? High five. It's happening soon. Post Malone now circles to get us started. WIOG.

0: 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WIOG, it's Erica. We are kicking off a VIP flyaway to see Somber. 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
18: Back in 2019, I made a documentary for HBO called One Nation Under Stress. And what was true then is still true now. money and financial problems are consistently ranked as the number one cause of stress in the United States. And a brand new study out of the Mayo Clinic found that worrying about money may age the heart even faster than traditional risk factors. Unlike an acute stressor, such as a short-term work deadline or a brief illness, financial strain is often chronic and ongoing. And because money affects so many aspects of daily life, financial stress can be difficult to escape. Even so, financial stress does not mean you're doomed, just means you need to double down on the things you know are good for heart health: diet, exercise, sleep, and of course, not smoking. I'm Dr. Sanjay Gupta, helping you live a better life.
10: Weather.
0: Sunny today, a high near 82. Tonight it's going to get down to 57 for a low. And then tomorrow, sunshine and 88 for your Tuesday. That's a look at your WIOG weather. Here we go.

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I'm never giving up my vacation. There's nothing I would do to give up my vacation. 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

It's the new Gracie Abrams Hit the Wall on WIOG. It's Erica. Right now with the latest from Somber. We have a flyaway to see Somber that kicks off today. If you want to win airfare, hotel stay, and tickets to see him in the city of your choice, make sure you're listening coming up at noon. It's My Body Isn't Ready on WIOG. It's

Justin Bieber on WIOG. He's getting some heat online. There was a video of him that went viral. He's smoking a cigar with his son sitting right next to him. Like, right next to him. I'm not going to lie to you. It was a bad look. It's a bad look. It also looked like 1993 when my parents used to smoke cigarettes in the car. WIOG.

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15: staying asleep can be difficult. You wake up, your mind starts to race, you can't turn those thoughts off. Sleep experts say there are a few things you can try. Cognitive shuffling. That's when you choose a random, impersonal, non-emotional word. Then for each letter of that word, think of as many words that begin with each letter as you can before moving on to the next one. It distracts your brain from stress. It also mimics the fragmented thought patterns that usually occur as you drift off to sleep. Sensory grounding is something else. That's when you work through things you can hear, feel, see, smell, or taste. That helps you to be in the moment instead of dwelling on the past or the future, or just do a mental walkthrough of a place you know well. Familiar but neutral imagery that can calm the brain. I'm Dr. Sanjay Gupta, helping you live a better life.
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0: It's going to be really nice today. High of 82 with sun. Clear skies tonight getting down to 57. And then tomorrow, high of 88 with more sun. That's a look here, WIOG weather.
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0: It is the Hit Music Channel, 102.5 WIOG. It looks like the Barbie sequel may not be happening if the studio cannot work out this one thing. I'll tell you what it is on the way with WIOG.
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WIOG, it's Erica. So the Barbie sequel, we knew was happening, but it sounds like it's in jeopardy because the studio is refusing to pay Margot Robbie and Ryan Gosling what they're asking. I guess whoever runs that studio that does Barbie doesn't like the negotiations that are coming through with Margot Robbie and Ryan Gosling. I'm not going to lie to you. How are you going to do this movie without either of them? It won't do well. It's WIOG.

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0: Missy Elliott on 102.5 WIOG. It's Erica. 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
18: I read this interesting story the other day, which was written by a colleague of mine, about why so-called, quote, admin nights are the new book club for busy adults. Now, I learned this is a term coined by journalist Chris Collin, who wrote about this life hack in the Wall Street Journal. An admin night is when people come together for a night, a fun night, while holding one another accountable to an assignment. The ones usually considered back burner tasks, the ones that you've been putting off. The person you choose to do an admin night with matters a lot, because that's your accountability partner. That's what one person told us. People love the social aspect because it can bring these boring tasks to light, make them feel more fun, and where you go matters as well. You need to have enough space and hopefully not too many distractions. And again, don't forget to leave some time for fun. I'm Dr. Sanjay Gupta, helping you live a better life.
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My God, I'm so jealous of all these videos from Lollapalooza. 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Tate McRae, like, ended Lollapalooza last night. She dipped herself in gold. She was literally dipped in gold paint and then was dancing on the stage. 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

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Do you clean out your ears? Are you supposed to? I'll tell you what science apparently says on the way in 6 minutes with WIOG.

0: blew my mind today because I really like cleaning my ears. 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WIOG, it's Erica. You're not supposed to remove earwax from your ears. Did you know that? Apparently it protects your ears from infection and you from infection. And it, like, naturally works its way out. So if you use Q-tips, you're supposed to do the outside of the ear. Are you kidding me? Nothing feels better than digging in there and getting a big old clump of earwax. It's literally the best. I hardly get earwax anymore, but I do it to my kids because it's that satisfying. I know, I'm gross. On the way, Chris Brown, WIOG.
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14: What are the chances you are listening to this while drinking a nice hot cup of coffee? If so, don't let me stop you. For years, we've been reporting on the health benefits of coffee, and that's not going to stop today. A new study, this one out of Harvard School of Public Health, found that coffee and tea could help lower your risk of developing dementia. People who enjoyed 1 to 3 caffeinated cups a day saw the biggest impact. In addition to the caffeine, coffee contains hundreds of bioactive compounds that can influence inflammation, glucose metabolism, vascular function, and oxidative stress. It's also possible coffee drinkers might be doing other things that keep them healthy. Eating a more balanced diet, getting plenty of exercise, sleep, not smoking, or drinking too much alcohol. And finally, staying socially active. I'm Dr. Sanjay Gupta, helping you live a better life.
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On the way, I got some Blake Lively and Taylor Swift tea. 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

0: I got some hot goss with Blake Lively and Taylor Swift. WIOG. According to a source, Blake Lively was so upset Taylor Swift didn't invite her to the 2025 Super Bowl that she threatened to release years of Taylor Swift's private emails. And now Blake Lively's lawyer is denying it. But according to sources, she was left off the guest list for Taylor Swift going to see, obviously, Travis Kelce playing the big game. And Taylor was threatened by Blake to say that she would release all of those emails if Taylor didn't also put out a statement that there was no tension between them. Which, by the way, I don't think either of those things ever happened. Does Blake Lively suck? She sucks, right? It's WIOG.
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Coming up, brand new music from Dominic Fike. 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

0: We've got another chance for you to win our flyaway to see Somber in the U.S. tour stop of your choice coming up at 4 o'clock today. 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
0: Weather. High of 82 with sun today. It's going to get down to 57 for a low tonight with clear skies. And then tomorrow, sunny and 88 for your Tuesday. That's a look at your WIOG weather.
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Grande on WIOG. She just released her new album on Friday. New video came out. And if you haven't seen it, she is gravely thin in it. Like, unbelievably thin. And you can see her rib cage, and people are losing it over it. And I just saw that she announced over the weekend that once this tour is done, she's backing out of the public eye. She's going to take a break because she can't handle the scrutiny of her body anymore. But the video, I'm not going to lie to you, it was hard to watch. It was hard to watch. Benson Boone now, WIOG.

102.5 WIOG. It's Erica. I'm getting out of here. Thanks so much for hanging out with me. Have a great rest of your day. Gracie Abrams now, Hit the Wall. Another chance to see Somber coming up at 4 o'clock on WIOG.

to Lollapalooza, or did you watch it over the weekend? I loved Olivia Dean on Saturday. Tate McRae last night was great. Somber was good. Let's see here. Ooh, Zara Larsson, loved her. Let us know. 102.5 WIOG.

0: 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Hello, Mark for Allie. 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
16: Now seems as good a time as any to remind you, you don't always have to take healthy habits to the extreme. Not only are you unlikely to stick with something that's difficult, even if you can keep it up, it's probably going to be to the detriment of something else. And chances are that something else is more important. So if you're on a quest to improve your health, I promise the basics are going to take you much further. I'm talking about diet, try and be as plant-based as possible, exercise, meaning multiple rounds of cardio and strength training, and sleep. For most people, 7 to 9 hours a night. I like to think of these things as sort of a three-legged stool, right? If you're not doing any one of them, it's really hard to keep balanced with the others. The key here is you don't have to strive for perfection. Doing anything is going to be better than nothing. I'm Dr. Sanjay Gupta, helping you live a better life.

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1: 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We mentioned Sombra at Lala this past weekend. 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
7: Back in 2019, I made a documentary for HBO called One Nation Under Stress. And what was true then is still true now. Money and financial problems are consistently ranked as the number one cause of stress in the United States. And a brand new study out of the Mayo Clinic found that worrying about money may age the heart even faster than traditional risk factors. Unlike an acute stressor, such as a short-term work deadline or a brief illness, financial strain is often chronic and ongoing. And because money affects so many aspects of daily life, financial stress can be difficult to escape. Even so, financial stress does not mean you're doomed. It just means you need to double down on the things you know are good for heart health: diet, exercise, sleep, and of course, not smoking. I'm Dr. Sanjay Gupta, helping you live a better life.
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We talked about Lollapalooza over the weekend. How about Jenny performed? She was fantastic. Here she is with Tame Impala, 102.5 WIOG.

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0: 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Coming up tomorrow.
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0: Plus, around 8:20, we got your passes to the Great Lakes Beer Festival.
2: Nate, April, and you in the morning on 102.5 WIOG.